0: with some of the players, that are going to make the All Blacks is that Reuben Love debate. If you've got Roygaard at halfback and you've got Jordy Barrett at 12, there's no way on earth you're going to make that axis better by putting Damien McKenzie at 10 over Reuben Love when he's been playing with these two guys the whole year. That, to me, was a breakout performance. I put my hand up and say that I was a bit sceptical about Reuben Love playing 10 for the All Blacks because I was concerned he couldn't run the All Blacks at test level. But I have to put that in the past now because he doesn't need to be Dan Carter. He just needs to be Reuben Love. And I really felt like he grabbed the ball by the horns last night. I thought he was amazing. He's going to make mistakes. He's that sort of player. But we have to live with that. And he's going to create chances. And he's going to play the sort of rugby that we want to see played. Again, outstanding from the Hurricanes. Keep it up. Wellington supporters, you've got such an amazing team there. I implore you to get out there and support the team next year. Get fantastic rugby, and hopefully they're the nucleus of the All Blacks with a little bit of sprinkling of cream from the other the other teams around the nucleus from the Hurricanes.
1: Yeah, no, well said. I mean, you take Xavier Numia, you take Amua or Simisoni Takiahau, and have them in your front row, and you're gonna scare the shit out of South Africa. I honestly say that, and then back it up with obviously Lakai and the likes of Tupu Vai and some of the players that we've got. And if we can play at that level, both sides of the ball, then we're going to be a very, very dangerous team. Hell of a performance last night from the Hurricanes. I just hope when that All Black team name

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2: Last season was historic. 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Auckland FC are your team, and if you lock in a membership for next season,

be in Wellington, and the Black Caps would be out all night partying and drinking, from what I noticed and what I saw. And I keep saying that I think professionalism is the state of mind. We used to have a saying when we were swimming, and we had a former national swim coach. He said, look, if you guys don't want to train, go and play cricket. Man, that was sort of the thought. And that's the way cricket's seen from a lot of other particular sports. In saying that, I think McCullum turned things around for New Zealand cricket. I think this current

At 4 o'clock, do stick around with us on Sport Nation. Let's go through the teams as they have been confirmed. The Warriors, starting with fullback, Tane Taupiki holds that spot. Dallin Watini-Zelezniak on one wing, and on the other, Chance Nukul-Klukstad, Mr. Fix-It for the back line right now. In the centres, Ali Liatawa and Adam Pompey. They resisted the urge to bring in Rocco Berry, who is playing at New South Wales Cup. He is getting fit and...

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1: Night and Day has a beautiful deal to heat up every Tuesday in June. Grab a hell of a coffee from just $2. Whether you're kicking off the day, pushing through, or want a winter warm-up to wrap your hands around, pour a little warm

0: tackle by Scotty Drinkwater right around the hips. Cuts him off. Oh, what a pass from Egan. He skips out four of them straight to Mikkel Klokstad. Right side they go through the hands. Clifford looping past Drinkwater over the top to Braden Burns, and he's untouched as he just plants the ball down in the right corner. The Cowboys respond. Fourth tackle up. They go right again through to Jackson Purdue. Clifford, Drinkwater. He's got some time and space. Scotty Drinkwater, he goes himself. And he's going to run back underneath the sticks. There's a player taken out in back play. We'll wait and see. Grant Atkins is okay with it. They go left side, looping pass. Harris to beat it. Mikkel Klokstad. Mikkel Klokstad for the left corner. Mikkel Klokstad, he's got a hat trick. A first half hat trick for Mikkel Klokstad. The Cowboys, I'm not sure where Scotty Drinkwater was. There was no one covering, and Mikkel Klokstad with an open pasture in front of him goes towards the left hand corner, and the Warriors get back in the lead, 14 points to 10.
1: Yeah, 14 points to 10. That is the halftime score here at One New Zealand Stadium in Christchurch. Our halftime show, thanks to Choices Flooring, helping you make the right choice. Sammy Hewitt alongside Sammy Ackerman calling the first 40 minutes for you. Sammy, you've had a chance to sit back and digest what you've seen in the first 40 minutes. What's the sticking points for you?
2: The ebb and flow has been really interesting to watch, Sammy. I feel that the Warriors have got themselves in a situation where they know how to take the most of the opportunities. I just don't feel over the last couple of weeks we've seen them taking it. There should have been more points on with the dominance they had in the early stages of that game than 10 points. One moment can change everything, as Eminem has explained to us on many occasions, Sammy. And I thought that we saw that last week with Will Kennedy turning the game on a dime with a piece of extraordinary skill. We saw it again today with Scott Drinkwater. His ability to pluck that ball out of the air when the Warriors made a bust, they had options either side, and it didn't feel like they took necessarily the wrong option, but the skill from Scott Drinkwater to turn that around changed the fortunes of this game in a big way.
1: Right, well, let's get to our key matchups we gave out before the match began, and the first one you circled, Sammy, was the two number 13s, Aaron Clark and Reuben Cotter. What have you made of their performance in the first 40 minutes?
2: Yeah, exactly what you expect from both men. They've both played a key role for their side through the middle there, made some key covering tackles. I thought Aaron Clark had some very clever touches. I think he found himself involved in some important defensive decisions as well from Aaron Clark. Reuben Cotter backing up from Origin, still he looks as he would if he'd had a full week's rest. Michael Luck said during the week they're only concerned with what size hangover he'd come back with. The rest of him would go well. So no hangover from Origin from Reuben Cotter there. So both players almost cancelling each other out at this stage.
1: And then the second matchup was between the two number ones, Scotty Drinkwater and Tane Tuopiki. One has been probably a lot more busy than the other. One has a try this afternoon as well. But what do you make of the two number ones?
2: I think Scott Drinkwater has found himself in the right place so often for the Cowboys. Not only is it attacking prowess, he's set things up well on the other elements of attack rather than just his individual brilliance as well. He's been there when they've needed it with some great cover tackles as well for the Cowboys. The scoreline would be a lot worse in a very different game if Scott Drinkwater was on the field. Tane Tuopiki hasn't been perfect. He's got a knee injury now. He's had himself strapped up towards the end of that game. The confusion with him and Chance Nukul-Klukstad is something that must be addressed at halftime. They're both great communicators. They're both very talented fullbacks and bomb defusers as well. So that was a real concern for me.
1: And finally, you had two players on the bench. You had Jason Taumalolo up against Dimitrik Vaimonga, both powerhouses in their own right, but coming off the bench this afternoon. Both of them got spells in that first 40 minutes. What did you make of them?
2: I think JT really made his presence felt. Some strong hit-ups, large bust as well through the middle there. When he came on, you felt the pace of the game start to move with him as well. He's an experienced campaigner with over 300 first-grade games as well. What he can do is pretty phenomenal. So I think he's had the edge over Dimitrik Vaimonga. He's had about a dozen more minutes at this stage, so maybe easier to gauge towards the back end of the game. Dimitrik has been involved that last pass and then one of the early attacking raids. Had he just gone with a little turn your head, take a look, son, rather than the no look, maybe might have found Tamati Martin. We could be talking about a different scoreline.
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2: Patience and completion. 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

0: the conversations around where the club finds itself at this part of the season?
1: Yeah, it's a good question. So we're ninth. We've got 8 wins. The Warriors are second. They got 9 wins. Half for and against us is not as good as some of the teams up the top. We've had some losses that are the opposition's run up scores. So it's a funny competition this year. We're actually talking about it this week that.

0: with your own personal game this year?
1: Yeah, I've been a lot more confident, I think, and that comes off the back of, you know, the pack we have and people like Aaron Clark guiding us, sort of young boys and especially me, through the game. And, yeah, the work he does with us is pretty cool, so credit to him. But also just sort of believe in myself and taking wanting to take my game to the next level. I think, had a good preseason and stuff like that, so just wanted to give my all to the team and do whatever I can really when I get out of there.
2: Yeah, your role changes when you're starting as well, doesn't it, Tanner? I mean, shows across the station here, they've talked about the incredible growth you've had in your game this season. But you're used to coming on and being that little, you know, impact session, second kind of push of energy. How do you find the difference in the starting role?
1: Yeah, I guess sort of coming off the bench a bit different. Like, got to bring a little burst of energy, which Dimitri and I sort of look to do. But, yeah, I think starting the game is sort of a lot. It's a lot more of a slow burner. Like, you can start the game fast, but also I think that's how I like to play, is sort of the gritty, sort of get through a lot of work sort of game style. Like, you know, you're Fishers and Barney, so it was a bit different. I started a few last year, so it wasn't like it was a bit of a surprise, but it was the first one for the year, so I felt good, and that's sort of the game style I want to play, so it was good to be able to start that.
0: Obviously, it's another big Origin week, and Barney and Kurt in Origin, mate. I know they've been named in an extended squad, but

defence holding up. Now Flanders. Flanders getting very close. Rygaard releases. Now he goes wide. There's Morby. Rygaard again. Barron looks to stab the kick through. Still live. Snapped up here by Ruben Love. Larkai slips the pass. Here's a chance. Arkin. Teddy Hagen, no foul. Rygaard again. Now Barron.

0: As I said, mate, I think that would be total bullshit.
1: I watched the URC final the other day between Leinster and South African Blue Bulls, and Leinster winning that 136-7. Rico Ioane playing on the wing there. I've been following a little bit of the top 14, with the likes of Montpellier, Toulouse, La Rochelle, etc. I still don't think any of those provincial sides would touch this Hurricanes team. I think this

0: be named on in the All Black side.
1: Mm. Mills, when it comes to the 10s in the modern game as well, it's also the 10 you got on the bench, right? Should this game be tight getting towards the end, is Jacob a guy who can come on and be the difference maker, do you think, for the Knicks?
0: I think he can. Yeah, I mean, you know, there's no doubt he brings, he's a kid of the future. This is last season with the Chiefs. He's got

0: No, I'm blind. David Campese toured here with the Wallabies, Wallaby Gold.
1: Yeah.
0: And he went on blind date.
1: Real?
0: Yeah, to go for a date.
1: Well, if you ask my old man, he'd send me on the Undateables.
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0: put like a ticket request out, and I did the last option. So trying to get as many as I can, and hopefully the boys can look after me and send one or nine or ten.
1: Sounds awesome. It's going to be such a great weekend down there for the club and for fans of rugby league in the South Island. Very special for you too, Tanner, starting there as a Cantab and an old boy from St. Beats and a Hallswell man as well. It's going to be a lot of fun. Appreciate you joining us on the show, mate.

0: ages, is that we should be providing them some really good development, an enjoyable game so they stay involved, and keeping them involved until they get to the, you know, 13s, 14s, when we can actually start after maturity, you know, when everyone's fully grown, when coordination has come back after puberty, and we start making kind of selection decisions at that point in time. And so, yeah, part of this is just about focusing in the right area, which is kids having fun, getting good football, and getting good development and coming through the system, so at the right time we can identify them and maybe push them on to the next stage.
1: And of course, kids aren't necessarily going to have fun if their parents are screaming at them on the sideline or remonstrating constantly with the referee or even coming on the field, which happens. You hear of incidents happening in various sports around the country, and it's pretty disturbing, because those are the kids that the minute they get to make their own decisions, they will quit the game because they're sick of all that. Is there something in this program aligned towards parental behaviour?
0: Yeah, look, as we I mentioned a lot of the research we did from a player and a game perspective, but we also did a lot of research into how coaching is delivered across the world and country, how refereeing is delivered, and we've redesigned our

0: as much as possible. But inevitably, there will be areas of New Zealand and players that live in areas of New Zealand that if they would like to, you know, access a little bit higher level of competition, that there will be a travel element to that. Hoping it's not that long for every player and on a weekly basis. But yeah, there becomes a time when travel does become a bit more inevitable.
1: Yeah, look, you did say it was dumb luck, but I think the timing's absolutely perfect. This touch-up to the program, this redevelopment, the Football 2.0 coming out at the same time as the World Cup. I mean, these are the times you really have to cash in, because there's so many people interested in it, and you don't want to let an opportunity slip to grow what's already a rapidly growing game, massive numbers playing the game, but this is such a great opportunity to build on that. You don't want to miss it.
0: Yeah, look, we really don't, and you know, part of that, you mentioned it, but we've had a lot of interest around Hola Football 2.0. You know, there's a lot of interest in the community and in community sport across all sports. But you know, I have to really acknowledge we've just put $1 million worth of goals out into our community. And we just couldn't have done that. McDonald's have contributed a significant amount of that. NZCT, our funding partner, have also contributed a big amount of that. And look, our federations and local partners and clubs have all been finding kind of funding across the country, whether that be through their partners or you know, through reserves that they've developed over time, and that's going to increase to your $1.2 million worth of goals across the country by the start of 2027. So, yeah, look, it's been a huge project that has been really well supported by our amazing funding partners, and we can't do it without that support, so it's great to see.
1: Well, that is absolutely brilliant news to hear that it's just making the game accessible for so many more young people who will be inspired to play. Look, before you go, better get your thoughts on the All Whites today, this game against Iran, which is now, what, an hour and 10 minutes away. I'm sure you're going to find a nice, comfortable place to sit down and take it all in. What are your thoughts?
0: Yeah, look, my son has suddenly developed a sniffle, and so hasn't been able to get to school today. So I might spend some time watching it with him. But yeah, look, what a World Cup so far. You know, I think there was a bit of concern that expanding to 48 teams, you know,

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1: It takes something special to go the distance, like All Blacks legend Sir Colin Meads. 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
3: Time now to catch up with the departing coach of the Crusaders after their semi-final defeat on Friday. His name is Rob Penny. Rob, thank you very much for joining us again. We better touch on that game on Friday before we get into your tenure as a whole. You've had a few days now. How do you look back on what unfolded, particularly in that first half?
4: Yeah, really, really disappointed. Obviously, we were just got caught in the headlights a bit, shell-shocked, whatever you want to describe. You know, we've got a bloody great side, and to be caught like that was really unusual. The only thing I can sort of put it down to is maybe we had that run of five games at home, and, you know, the narrative around being unbeaten at home caused a degree of pressure of its own. And then when we got our first away game, which was that Chiefs, there was a bit of a sort of a breathing out process. The players were entirely focused in that, but you can't always, you know, you can't see what's going on inside the heads. And maybe that was just a pressure release valve, and you don't have to be off by much for a side like the Chiefs to absolutely rip you, and they did. Courageous effort in the second half. You know, I mean, the game was gone, but the boys dug deep and... Yeah. Were a lot better, but yeah, credit to the Chiefs.
3: Along those similar-ish lines, is there a potential that you might have played, say, too many finals in a row as well? Because for a large part of that back half of the season, a lot of it came down to must-win rugby for you guys. Do you think that took its toll eventually?
4: Well, I think that's, yeah, the combination of the sort of things I'm talking about. You know, every week the boys had to get up, and had to get up because we were playing New Zealand sides, which you never get a second chance, and did a great job. But yeah, probably just we ended up being a little bit thin in our roster because we'd had to dig deep with the injuries we had, and the same guys were having the front every week. And you know, they're not excuses, but there is some reasonably sensible rationale as to why we didn't perform well, even though we're absolutely gutted and disappointed. But I think there is some legitimate discussions to be had around what happened at the back end.
5: Hey, Pens, you've coached all

yeah, they just but Queensland in that second half, they just came out. We didn't get in an arm wrestle. Arm wrestling in the first half was okay because we had Mitch Moses kicking it deep. We were taking a bit of ground off them. Queensland, on the other hand, Munster's not a big kicker of the ball. Walker's not a huge kicker of the ball. So we're just grabbing 10, 15 metres every time we got into that bit of arm wrestling, improved our field position, and that's what seemed to keep us in.

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2: Mills Muliaina joins us on the line. Super Rugby final this weekend, tomorrow night. In fact, it is the Hurricanes taking on the Chiefs. Millsy, good morning to you, mate. Thanks for joining us.
3: Oh, morning, Sumo, mate. No, pleasure to be on.
2: Hey, great work all season long from you, of course, Millsy, and the crew at Sky, but this is the one, isn't it? And your Chiefs, Millsy, your Chiefs have been there and not quite done that for the last 3 years. This is the one they are desperate for, isn't it?
3: Oh, 100%, Sumo. I mean, they've gone to the big dance on three occasions, and yeah, they'll be desperate. But on the other side, man, up until last week's performance, you know, it was all the Hurricanes this whole season. And so, you know, what they how they performed last week, the Chiefs, this is,
2: yes,
3: man, it's setting itself up to be an awesome final, and tickets selling out as fast as what they did. Mm. And the way the teams are going about it, man, I can't wait to watch this game unfold.
4: Mills, it's Sammy here, and as a Blues man, it makes me physically ill to hear you refer to as a Chiefs man, but I will allow it for the purposes of this conversation. How much do the Chiefs need this one? Been to the promised land on numerous occasions, as Scotty just said, in recent times. Needing to convert this one seems like a pretty massive deal for where this club is at.
3: Oh, mate, come on, Sammy. You can't make it out to be that desperate, mate. Far out. This is the team that's gone to the finals three times. Some teams can't even make the bloody quarterfinals. What are you on about? I don't think it's that at all, mate.
4: Bridesmaids come to mind.

0: state this and say he's at the level. But when I saw that Mitch Barnett and Fish were out, but Tanner was in there reading through the lineup, I didn't go, whoa, what's going on there? I read through the team and went, oh, Fish is out. Because Tanner Sowers Smith's name starting didn't jolt. And that's extraordinary for someone 21 games into his first grade career.
1: Things happen quick in NRL, don't they? You know, you kind of prove yourself very quickly or you don't. It's that kind of comp. It is 7:29. We need to get to a break. And then Mills Muliaina will be here and Maya will be here too with your sports news headlines.
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0: 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Cameroon can't stop him. History can't contain him.
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5: Mate meets mate at the stadium. The tickets are on the mobile. Lining up to scan through. Oh no! His phone's flat. He can't access the

0: Prefecta Chiefs Crusaders game, he was outstanding. It just didn't go right. You're going to have games like that as a rugby professional where it just doesn't go right. Unfortunately, it was on a big stage, full house, Super Rugby final. It just didn't go his way. It just disappointed me that he didn't adjust, particularly in the kickoffs. And unfortunately, he had to do a hell of a lot of kickoffs. But there wasn't an adjustment, and there wasn't an adjustment to the win from either Ratama or him. So that was disappointing to me. Like, tactically, I thought they were lost. The wind absolutely got in their heads and stuffed them. Because, you know, it didn't affect Reuben Love or Morby or any of those boys in the Hurricanes. I thought they kicked very well, both with the wind and against the wind. Okay, you're hometown lads, you're probably used to the wind, but and things like that, you can't control Mother Nature, so you've got to control what you do. And I just don't think Ratama and McKenzie did that last night. Yeah. There wasn't any control.
1: Yeah, I would have thought just two prior to the game, you would have been, just testing the aerodynamics within that stadium. Hey, look, Shane, I'm going to have to leave it there, but I do encourage people too, by the way, if you want to talk about a co, talk about a footy, do check out Shane's remarkable Fresh Choice supermarket, best prices in all of Auckland, just by the airport, Mungaree Bridge. Wonderful service. It's clean. It's immaculate. All the staff good looking, highly intelligent. And as I said, the best deals in Auckland when it comes to produce, food, whatever you need. Is that pretty much what summed it up, eh?
0: I appreciate that, Motto. Thank you very much, mate.
1: I still got us lined up for Mag St. Peter's, mate.
0: Sweet.
1: I'll get you the full treatment, mate. I'll get you the full Mount Albert Grammar treatment. I might even teach you the first lines of the school song, mate. Yeah.
0: And that won't happen.
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0: Salt.
1: I think that the Warriors get the job done. I think they end up getting it done somewhere in the 30 to 20 mark.
0: Okay.
1: Very similar to the last game. I just see these guys being 10 points. I think they'll be comfortable enough, and they're definitely capable of putting on some late tries.
0: Well, there you go. Sammy A's predicting 10 points. What do you think? 88 double.

Capri, getting up and playing it as Chester. Now over the 40 they go. And the Warriors defenders trying to stop them getting inside the Warriors half. Fourth tackle up. Marnie out of dummy half goes right side. Cotter through the hands. They go. Now Clifford on to Lukey. And he's well handled by Adam Pompey. On halfway, the Cowboys now. They'll bring up the last tackle and read. Marnie from dummy half finds Clifford in the pocket. And a big deep kick off.

0: left side. Harris Tavita steps off his left up towards the 30 now, taking a ground and a good tackle by Lukey and Cotter as well. On the last, they're in the pocket through to Mighty Martin off the right boot, high in the air, potentially looking for a challenge on that left side. It lands into the hands of Watene Zalesniak. In fact, I think it's Pompey, but he's held up by a couple of Cowboys defenders, and the end of the set from the Warriors, 8 out from the Cowboys line.
1: Interesting to see the Cowboys holding back there, waiting to see what happened. The ball could have bounced if it hadn't been taken by the Warriors. They're prepared to let the Warriors' pressure stay on them.
0: Now the Cowboys now 15 out from their own line. Errant offload, which does get scooped up and dived on by Griffin Neame into the starting side for this afternoon. That's only tackle two, and now they get up past the 20. Taken aground by Egan. And Clark play the ball, though, from Jeremiah Nanai up towards the 30. Tackle number four for the Cowboys. They've struggled for metres this set. Marnie out of dummy half, goes right side. Clifford on the fourth, kicking well inside the Cowboys' half. No angle on it, though. Straight into the hands of Watene Zalesniak. 20 out from the Warriors' line. He gets a good head of steam up towards the 40. And the Warriors start this set in good position. 3.5 gone in the first 40 minutes. Nil all on the Harvey Norman scoreboard as 2-0 Picky gets up towards halfway.
1: Yeah, that's where we want to see Yadda Dallin as well. They thought they could catch him out with an early kick in the set, but he was back there in time and running with full intent. That's what the Warriors need to do to stay.

0: Five away, fourth tackle up. They go right again through to Jackson Purdue. Clifford, Drinkwater, he's got some time and space. Scotty Drinkwater, he goes himself. And he's going to run back underneath the sticks. There's a player taken out in back play. We'll wait and see. Grant Atkins is okay with it. 10 points to 8. A kick to come out in front for the Cows. Should be 10 apiece with 13 to play in the first half.
1: And we talked earlier on that all the pressure they had, they needed more on the scoreboard, it felt like, the Warriors when they were 10-0 up. It comes flying back at them. Scott Drinkwater, we spoke about in the pre-game show, he is just Mr. Cowboys this season. He's involved in everything. This time he does it himself. Big dummy. Fell for it, did Adam Pompey. Chanel couldn't get across to make the tackle. Did very well to improve the position as well, despite pressure from Warrior defenders. But the Cowboys, full of running. When momentum swings for the Cowboys, they can take advantage. Danger signs right now for the Warriors, Sammy.
0: Yeah, it's all fallen apart in the last 8 or so minutes, really. The Warriors were dominating the opening 20. But the Cowboys have responded in a big way. And it is going to be 10 points apiece with 12 and a half to go on the Harvey Norman scoreboard.
1: It's just something that with the Warriors, if those injuries have really taken the wind entirely out of the sails, Jimmy. They look a different side from the start of the game.
0: Mm.
1: You'd hope their fitness wouldn't be an issue at the moment. I'm talking about cardiovascular here. They had enough of the running to keep them under pressure, but this next couple of sets could be crucial for the Warriors. Wonky old round, this one. Teams look like they're going to get away with it in early stages, suddenly get reeled back in.
0: And yeah, honestly, think back to the Scotty Drinkwater intercept there, where for all money, 9 times out of 10, perhaps even 10 times out of 10, that's a try, and that's 16-0 underneath the posts instead. And that's a very different ball game at that point to what we see now. 10 points apiece. The Cowboys have found some momentum to bring it back, and it is similar, you know, to that game you mentioned with Blake in the pregame, that magic round game last year where, you know, the Warriors got out to it. It was a bigger lead than this, but the Cowboys do have the ability to just turn it on for patches, and it's a scary proposition. I think the second half could really open up as the restart down towards the Cowboys' end is taken.
1: Mitchell Vaimonga is on the field.
0: By Braden Burns out, Vaimonga onto the field as well. 20 out from their own line now, the Cowboys. McKay.

0: Now to dummy half, another 40-20. This time it's straight down the middle, so just off the side of the boot. Tuopiki is there. And the Warriors will get sort of their first ball of the last five or so minutes with 11 to play in the first half. Scores locked at 10 apiece.
1: That's the first flat finish to a set from the Cowboys in quite a while. They still do want me coming down that Warriors left-hand side after what they got with a 40-20 at a chance. Nickel Klukstad and Tantalpiki, you can expect them to be peppered, but that kick was not up to it.
0: Well, now an offload gives it to Harris Tavita. It was an offload from Nickel Klukstad. Now an offload from Vaimonga. Finds to Mighty Martin. It's tackle three. Just shy of the Cowboys 40, the Warriors. Egan getting another little bit of space in behind, but getting cut off quickly by Nanai. Now to Mighty Martin. Out the back, they find Leotawa. Dallin with Tini to Lesniak. Has got space back through the middle. Players falling all over the place. All legal, according to Grant Atkins. It's the last tackle. The Warriors are 10 away. Harris Tavita kicking off the left boot. Plenty of players underneath. The Warriors lay back. I think he's got it.
2: That's on the line.
0: What a take. Jacob Laban. The question here, are they onside?
3: Try coming into six. I think he knocks it on the ground before it makes the line.
0: And is there a suggestion of a knock on? This will require further examination. The Warriors.
4: Kick chase has been cleared in the lead up.
0: Might have turned around some of this horrific momentum. We'll have a listen.
4: Just looking to determine if Jacob Laban keeps possession.
0: Well,
4: there's no knock on at this point.
0: He leaps over the top
4: Jacob
0: of Tommy
4: Laban
0: Chester.
4: Possession of the football.
0: He's claimed clean possession here. Does he get it down on the line? Oh!
4: He loses possession of the football on the field of play.
0: Just loses control before the line.
1: Well spotted by the ref.
0: Just loses control before the line, but the Warriors were asking all sorts of questions. I tell you what, if the kick had been deeper, there were no Cowboys on that right side. It was essentially Tom Chester, and that's it.
1: Yeah, unfortunate result there, but the Warriors now need a massive defensive set. Keep the Cowboys in their own 20. Keep them in their own 30 for as long as they can. If they can keep the pressure on the Cowboys, 10 minutes is more than enough time to get more points out of this.
0: 10 points to nil on the Harvey Norman scoreboard. 8833, let us know your thoughts of the first half as we do approach the midway point of this match. Mari Taulangi on the 20. It promised to be an exciting and entertaining match under the roof, especially with a team like the Cowboys who can score a lot of points. And despite only being 20 points in the match so far, it has been highly entertaining. Onto the field now, John Bateman for the Cowboys. 40 out from his own line, gets up and plays it on tackle three. Right side they go. Tamalolo gets the legs wound up, goes toe-to-toe with Vaimonga and gets away. Offload goes to ground. And I was going to say, picked up by Tuopiki to go the other way. But they cut him off quickly on the Warriors 40. Tamalolo, what about that run?
1: He's carving up. Lucky as well, they could have been called back for potentially holding back a Cowboy as the ball was passed. So that's a run that will work out well in the Warriors' favour.
0: Just shy of halfway now, the Warriors. Big looping pass out of dummy half finds Ali Lautaua.
1: Tackle reset as well.
0: Held up on the halfway line, tackle one. 9 minutes to play in the first 40. 10 apiece on the Harvey Norman scoreboard. The Warriors and the Cowboys here in Christchurch. Barnett shy of the 40. Egan from dummy half then gets it out towards the left side. Martin through their hands. Harris Tavita. Pompey. Ooh. Big hit on Pompey from Tommy Chester. Five in from the far touch. And Nickel Klukstad plays dummy half. Harris Tavita on the third towards the middle. Stowers Smith getting out of one tackle. And then taken aground by Tamalolo. Fourth tackle up as Egan from dummy half scoops to the right. Martin, dummies inside, goes outside. Line ball to near court there, but taken well on the tackle by Jackson Purdue. Last up for the Warriors. They're 10 away. They go short side. Martin, a quick pass to Leotawa, but well read by Murray Taulangi. And the Warriors come up short again on the Cowboys' doorstep. Five away from the Cowboys' line. They'll get up and play it. 8 minutes to go in the half. 10 apiece.
1: Yeah, defense again is starting to be a trademark for the Warriors in this section of the game, Sammy. They didn't really look like they had any intent to score there. They wanted to make sure they put the Cowboys deep into their half and make sure they had to do the hard work out. But again, some easy meters being found here.
0: Now they get six again. The Cowboys on tackle three, and they were just shy of the 22. They nearly could have got the full penalty as... Now Chester gets away and then goes to halfway. Such an elusive ball runner, Tommy Chester. He's only played 20.

0: themselves on the ropes, on the line. They came up with all the right answers, and the Warriors would just let them off the hook with that first set back.
1: And on tackle one, Perdue goes for a little dart. 6 minutes gone, 14 points to 10 on the Signet Power.

0: and keeping them down the other end to make sure that pressure is felt. But given the way the Cowboys have thrown themselves back into this game already in the first half, they need points. They need to put it to a situation where it looks beyond reach for them. Break their spirit.
1: Look, it was a bad tackle from Jason Tamalolo. Just got it wrong. Just lifted too quickly. And as such, Nickel Klugstar landed on his shoulder. And look, that can be very, very dangerous. So into the bin he goes. The Warriors have an extra man. Can they use it? Well, that pass nearly picked off by Braden Burns. In fact, was he offside? I think he was. Braden Burns offside. So the Warriors already on halfway are going to kick into the Cowboys' end and have a full set of six up their sleeves. Or they might just take the tap.
0: Jones Nichols.

0: Martini Zalesniak over the 20 on tackle three. Barnett rushing up to him as Jeremiah Nanai. Now Barnett evades the contact initially. Now here's Egan out of dummy half. Taken on the 40, and he'll play it on the last. Harris Tavita kicking off the left, hassled by Perdue. Oh. The player slipping over for the Cowboys. It doesn't quite get to the 20. Had it got there, Braden Burns would have been in a world of hurt because that would have been a 40-20. Instead, it just bounced laterally and went over just shy of the 20.
1: Yeah, definitely was a 40-20 possibility there, but it's still a good position here for the Warriors. They need to get that red and black line I've been talking about just right up on their face. We can't have them... Oh, silly penalty to give away.
0: Just as you say it, Sammy, Aaron Clark.
1: Very un-Aaron Clark-like at the moment, a couple of penalties.
0: Yeah, he's had a couple tonight. As we see Jackson Ford on the interchange, if you missed it, he came off the field after 15-20 minutes and a suspected pec injury, which may see him sidelined for a number of weeks. 12 minutes to play in this match. The Warriors with a 10-point lead, 26 points to 16. Tamalolo up towards the 30. Tackle two. It's a slow play, the ball. He loses it.
1: Play.
0: He loses it, Tamalolo, as he was about to get up. Will they challenge this one? They've been successful so far. I think Tamalolo is saying to his teammates, boys, I think that's on me.
1: A little guilty in the eyes, that one, Jason Tamalolo. He's, as a captain himself, he's not about to throw away a challenge on that. That was certainly loose on his behalf. You do get up protesting, of course. No one ever wants to let the referee think so until it's the case. But this is, you know, the Warriors now, they keep coming up with hits that are giving them the opportunity. Still a 10-point lead, 11 minutes to go. In most circumstances, that looks pretty good. I keep saying it, it's a wonky old round, Sammy. Things happen in this last 10 minutes.
0: Albertini Zalesniak, 30 out from the Warriors line, gets it up on tackle number two. Egan fakes the dummy, goes over the 40. Second tackle up, 11 minutes to go. The Warriors leading, 26 points to 16. Now here is Clark on halfway. Plays it on tackle number three. A decent play the wall as well as Egan goes to the right side. Vaimonga skips out Barnett and goes straight into the chest of Sonny Luke. Fourth tackle, Egan, left side. Barnett shifting it through the hands. Harris Tavita goes at the line. Taken in a good tackle by Zach Labert. He's 25 out though. Playing it on the last. Now into the hands of Tamati Martin. Off the right boot. Here come the chasers. They'll all try their luck to Opiki. It lands into the hands of Pompey. And I think Pompey might have scored. Although, the question mark is whether there's a knock on.
1: He's given it.
0: It's been given. The bunker will have a look. I wonder if Tu Opiki got a finger to it. Scotty Drinkwater's protesting and Braden Burns is down in back play.
1: Look, Pompey definitely might have come up smiling, but I tell you what, I need to check that grounding as well. It's a good position to be in, though. The try has been awarded. It's up to the bunker to find a reason to take it away. Not that Warriors fans hold a whole lot of faith in that on every occasion when it comes to the bunker.
0: Oh, well, yeah, wait and see. I think they landed on Braden Burns, and that's why he's in pain. Did Tu Opiki get a... Oh, he did.
1: Was he pointing it backwards? I don't think so. Hands went back, but the knock on might
0: remain. Not sure. But from that angle, it looked like Tu Opiki touched it. We'll need the other angle. Here's the one that'll tell us. Or maybe it won't. And the referee's given it.
1: So they have to disprove it. It can't. You need definitive evidence. You also need to see the ball on the ground.
0: Gee, there's a lot going on here.
1: Was it just on...

0: ground there. I think that he it bobbles in his hands, and you can see it there. Yeah. I don't know if the bunker can take this away. Oh, yes, they can. The yes, they can.
1: His hand was pointing backwards, Sammy, but that's still a knock on in NRL standards.
0: Yeah. If this is try confirmed, Sammy, I'm not sure. I'll have my referee's license revoked if I ever had one.
1: I think it's been pending for a while, Sammy, your referee's license, and certainly after running it straight this week, I think you may have been...
0: I was trying to further my case on running it straight. Put me in, coach. Let me have a go. Oh, they're still waiting.
2: Try confirmed.
0: Wow. I think Cowboys fans are going to be very unhappy at that decision.
1: Fair enough. They should be. But the fact is, it goes up as a try. That means you've got to prove it otherwise. And I suppose not enough. Maybe they decided that his hand was pointed backwards, so it's not a knock on. A lot of NRL players were saying, oh, the phone.
0: Look, plenty go against us, Sammy, and you'll take it. But I can't help but feel for Cowboys fans who will be upset by that. Pompey adds the extra two, 32 points to 16. Less than 9 minutes to play in this match. The Warriors, you would think, moving towards another win on the NRL season, pushing them clear of the rivals just in beside them. The Dolphins and the Knights, who are on 22 points. It would put them four shy of Penrith and give them their 10th win of the season. And with the bye as well, make it 26. I'd say they're two wins away from finals footy.
1: That wouldn't be far off that at all, but the fact remains that the Warriors side have building a points differential that some people, I had someone say to me, someone very close to me, say they're just building a lead to blow it later on in the season, but they keep adding to it. They just keep adding to it.
0: Well, a short drop, a short restart here lands on the Cowboys side. So they have it in hand. What can they produce with 8.5 minutes to go? They'll need to score quickly, probably within this set, you would think, to set things up.
1: Well, they need three tries.
0: Tamalolo. Oh, it's knocked on by Griffin Neem. The offload from Tamalolo was low and hard to handle, and Griffin Neem knocks it on. And that guy, I'm pretty sure, was at the grand final last night against the Chiefs.
1: Man in the Hurricanes jersey. That is commitment getting to both.
3: We've got a captain's challenge by the Cowboys.
1: Yeah, why not?
0: Throwing, caution to the wind here.
4: I understand. We can't go ask for it. 10 seconds over.
0: No, Mitch Barnett.
5: His hand is behind the ball.
1: How's Mitch Barnett still standing?
5: The challenge is unsuccessful.
3: There you go.
1: Yeah, I think Mitch should let them challenge that, just quietly.
0: Yeah, challenge. Come on, Mitch.
1: Mitch Barnett has been immense in this game. Minutes-wise, presence-wise, he's been there for some big hits. Charged the ball up relentlessly. I think he had about a 12 or a 13-minute break in the middle. Been seriously impressive from Barnett backing up from Origin. I know it was only 25 minutes. Still would have been a pretty intense atmosphere to back up from on Wednesday to play again on Sunday. Not a lot of players do that.
0: You got your 3-2-1 awards at the end of the match, Sammy, so have a think about that now. And I do wonder if Mitch Barnett might be getting a fair few of those points from you, as the Warriors have it on halfway off the scrum feed and the knock on. And Barnett now has it. Oh, he gets slammed to the turf there in a heavy tackle on tackle number two. 8 minutes to play. 32 points to 16. The Warriors leading on the Signet Powerbank scoreboard. Clark plays it to Egan. Egan right side. Martin inside ball to Barnett. 30 away. Brings up tackle number four. Egan from dummy half again. Left side. Finds Clark. Through the hands they go. Martin. Oh, that's a dodgy pass. And Harris DeVita is collected by Tommy Chester. Bit of a hospital ball. It's the last tackle, and to Mighty Martin, that one's charged down. Will the Warriors come away with it? They will, and they'll get six more. That's convenient.
1: Very convenient. Now they just need to stay parked down here. This is a great opportunity to practice those pressure plays. What you do when you've got a team on the rope. They didn't take full advantage against the Cowboys. They didn't do it against the Panthers. Time to show they can finish strong when they've got somebody where you want them.
0: Tackle two. As they shift towards the middle, Vaimonga, 7 minutes to play.
1: Untidy.
0: They get 6 again, I should say, as they find some space. Oh, 2-0 Becky and Young Tane.
1: He deserved that.
0: He deserves it tonight for sure, underneath the posts. The Warriors inch towards 40. It's a kick out in front, so you can make it 38.

0: Cowboys to run down the clock now with the last 24 seconds of the game.
1: Now 30 out from their own line with 15 seconds to play. Sonny Luke, are they going to be adventurous? Griffin Neen. He'll get up and play it on the last play of the game as the clock winds down to zeros. Sonny Luke out of dummy half, goes short side, gives it to Clifford. Lukey getting away and an offload. And then they try to offload again, but Chester knocks it on. And then Chanel does the same. And that'll be enough for referee Grant Atkins, who blows time on round 16. The Warriors, 38 points to 20 against the Cowboys. They christen One New Zealand Stadium from a rugby league perspective with a big win. It keeps them in second position on the NRL ladder. Gets them back some winning momentum, but I ask Sam Ackerman at what cost, with Jackson Ford potentially out long term.
0: Of the injuries that the Warriors have suffered this year, the concept of losing Jackson Ford long term is the most frightening of them all. He has been more than a rock. He has been what they've built this forward performance off. So hopefully the suspected pec injury isn't one that's going to be daunting him for too long. But as we mentioned earlier on, if it is just a partial tear, that could be 4 to 6 weeks. Full tear could be 10 weeks or more, which could very well be the season for Jackson Ford. The Warriors can't afford to lose him long term, so that will be hugely concerning given the cattle they've already got outside of the game, Sammy. But this was a win they needed. They needed to show that they could get their attack back on track after a flat performance against the Sharks, after going well but still being a little stifled with their point scoring against the Panthers before that. This is the Warriors side that came out, saw a team they needed to beat, and made a statement on attack.
1: Yep, final score at One New Zealand Stadium in Christchurch, 38 points to 20. The Warriors over the North Queensland Cowboys. 8833, let us know your thoughts and your 3-2-1. Plenty have come through for our Wally M's, and we will go to Sammy Ackerman to kick us off for his debut tonight. Sammy, who is getting your 1 point this evening for the Warriors?
0: Yeah, a ton of contenders here for this.
1: Oh yeah,
0: there's about 4 or 5 people that comfortably deserve to be in the points, and some
1: honourable mentions are okay.
0: I'm going to give an honourable mention to Wade Egan. I think that he was outstanding in the first half and was crucial for everything that was going right for the Warriors. He timed his runs nicely. He was really well involved. I'm also going to give an honourable mention to Tennis Dallas Smith off the bench, who I think was absolutely immense. But I'm giving 1 point to Tamati Martin. I thought he was excellent on attack. He made some great choices when the Warriors needed some smart decisions as well. 2 try assists, but also saving tries down the other end as well.
1: I think Tamati Martin had a brilliant game today, and I'm going to give away a bit here by saying that some of my honourable mentions, Tennis Dower Smith, Tamati Martin is a big one. I thought both of them had massive games. I mean, obviously Nickel Klukstar gets 4 tries. He deserves to be somewhere on the list. Even I think Aaron Clark, despite a couple of those late penalties, yep, was having a solid game. My 1 point tonight goes to Tane Tuopiki. I thought phenomenal game at the back, ran for over 200 metres, got a try in the end, but all the line breaks, the momentum shifts, he was there most of the time. Defensively, he was in the right place at the right time to snap things up, and I think well deserved, particularly like you mentioned off the back of a performance last week that he wouldn't have been totally happy with. I think really good to bounce back against a quality opposition in the Cowboys, so I'm giving 1 point to Tane. 2 points, who's getting you 2?
0: I'm giving mine to CNK. James Nickel Klukstad, you can't score 4 tries and miss out on points.
1: Can't
0: do it.
1: That's fair.
0: Can't
1: do it. I'm going to get resold for not including him. I know from Blake Ashford.
0: He was strong. He's played out of position as well. I know he's played there before, Sammy, but that's not his role now. He doesn't have that same express pace that he did back in 2019. You know, this is a guy who's a fullback who focuses on communication and hard graft. I think that his comms let him down a little bit in that first half, but he made up with it. Some excellent carries, in fact, and that, finding the try line 4 times, but he had to work for a lot of those as well, Sammy.
1: Yeah, absolutely, and an unfamiliar position. As you mentioned, Wade Egan gets the 2 points for me tonight, Sammy. I know you gave him an honourable mention, but I thought, the pass out of dummy half to find Nickel Klukstar for one of those tries was immaculate, but he too was making breaks, crucial breaks through the middle. If not for a freakish play from Scotty Drinkwater, would have set up another try through the middle of the park. So, and tackling, as always, through the middle. Not as many minutes probably, and this is going to be a theme.

0: think, for the rest of the season. For the Warriors, now that, you know, we're getting to the later stages, you're going to see more of Mekhi Tafua, you're going to see more of Sam Healy, whoever it might be. But I still think for when he's on the park, Wade Egan makes a huge difference to how this Warriors side tracks. So he gets my 2 points tonight. Who gets your big three, Sammy?
1: Oh, I'll be shocked if you go in the same boat as me, because I was so impressed with Mitch Barnett. Mitch Barnett has not had a lot of minutes this season. Coming back from the ACL, is in amongst other injuries, a thumb injury, wasn't it? He also been picked for Origin. A lot of players don't back up, and if they do, it's limited minutes. Well, that must have been his biggest effort of the season, just same week as Origin. Yes, reduced time in Origin, but to play 61 minutes, obviously Jackson Ford's injury, I think, had a lot to do with that, and he was the man to shoulder that responsibility. But he got in there with 19 hit-ups. He got the most running metres, I think, within that Ford pack, 191 of them as well. Mm-hmm. So I thought he was outstanding, bleeding for the cause, as lots of people did, actually, at Takaha. I thought he was immense.
0: The new stadium brought it out of them. Look, I thought not just the Origin factor, which is a big factor. You know, the guy's fresh off an Origin match on Wednesday night, but you're right, 191 metres, you know, playing 61 minutes. I thought it was a fait accompli that he would only play, you know, maybe 30 to 40. I thought he'd basically do one big stint at the start, or maybe he'd come back, he'd do like a 20, and then he'd come back and do another 20 in the second half. But to play 61 minutes, to make those sort of metrics and numbers as well, I've given him the 3 points, Sammy. So both of us.
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3: Now then, someone should take this. From New Zealand's point of view, it's taken. Susie Bates is under it. Massive wicket for New Zealand.
4: Yes, she can! To the surprise of absolutely no one here at North Harbour Stadium, Grace O'Hanlon saves the penalty stroke.
3: It is the last now. The Warriors through Martin. Martin, they're going to run it. 2-0 picky quick. Here's Pompey, little clock star. He gets try number 4. And the Warriors march 80 metres.
5: Some kind of weekend for sport, hasn't it? The US Open still going. Wyndham Clark, a runaway leader in the final rounds at Shinnecock Hills. But so much to get through this morning. Sammy and Robbie together in the flesh in the Auckland studio. Izzy beaming in from Tauranga. Morning, Izzy Dag.
6: FOMO here. Left out.
5: Yeah.
6: Oh, my goodness. How are you, lads? I'm doing well, actually. You know, I'm doing good. I'm back home now.
7: Sumo, I had a little adventure.
5: You had an
7: back
5: adventure
7: to the Hawke's Bay.
5: Yes, you did. You had a busy weekend too. Yeah. You went and caught some first 15 footy. You're at the Pirates Rugby Club. We visited to Horiora, your mama, and Hori saw mama. Pete. Jeez,
7: yeah.
5: She was all go.
7: She was all go. It was good, actually.
5: It's good being back in the Fisher Maui, isn't it?
7: Well,
5: back in the Fisher Maui.
7: It's great being back in the North Island. Had a wee little adventure and made my way back to Hawke's Bay. And it's always difficult. Can't catch up with everyone, but did my very best and took the kids back to Lindisfarne College, where it all started for the Dagger, and caught up with...
5: Did they get roast potatoes?
7: They didn't get roast potatoes. She's a whole lot different to when I was there. Caught up with a couple of old teachers that were there when I was there, and she's all changed there. I got a little bit of lip from some of the young kids.
5: Did you?
7: The daughters, the twins of some teachers that taught me back at school. But caught up with my first 15 teacher, Grant Gilbert. And Gilby was my teacher, my coach throughout my time at Lindisfarne College. And he was the only guy, the only teacher, the only person that could ever get Daggy to move really quick. And when I say move, I was in the boarding house and I never got up early and went to breakfast. Only time I got up early and went to breakfast was on a Thursday when Gilby was on duty.
5: Yeah.
7: and it'd get me up nice and early. But watch the first 15, Sumo, and they played Francis Douglas. They beat Fielding High last weekend, and they beat Francis Douglas 60-20 on the weekend. And Jesus, that is a school that has produced some All Blacks. A couple of them were on display on the weekend.
8: Oh, but they were. Mate, most famously, Geordie Barrett and Duplessis Carrick.
7: Yes,
8: schoolmates.
7: It's a hell of a school, and the Lindisfarne put some numbers on them too. So I was very, very, very impressed. But boys, I had an absolute boo-boo yesterday. I know we're going to touch on it, but I went on the other side. I went on Dallin's wing, and they kept going left Chance's wing four times. And I'm like, why did I not jump on that?
8: Especially because you've been all over that bloke. You're blowing smoke up Chance Nickel Klukstad's butt all season long. I'm surprised at you, but that's the way of punting, isn't it?
7: Well, he's a fullback, wasn't he?
8: Hey, not good. We've got a lot to get through today. We've got Henry Nicholls joining us. Of course, New Zealand winning that second test match at the Oval, a very rare test victory for them over in London. David Geary, he's a travelling All Whites fan, and he is going to take us inside the fan experience at the Football World Cup. Of course, the All Whites in action today, 1 p.m. Blake Ashford, Warriors and Cowboys, NRL Round 16 recap. Justin Evans with the racing wrap. Paul Moati with our TAB odds update. And plenty from you guys out there today, please. 8833 is how you get in touch. Come on then. Big it's day. All Black Naming Day today. We want your thoughts. And, you know, by the end of this show, I think between us and you, we can name the 34. So, look, No suggestion will be ridiculed on this show. And who do you think? How do you think? What do you think? Let us know your thoughts. I know it's going to be the talk of the day today, and the All Whites as well. Massive day for New Zealand sport. Let's do this, and then we'll get on with the show.
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8: Looks like it's going to be a top 40 finish for Ryan Fox at the US Open. He improved slightly at the end of his round to plus four, but there's no way he's catching up to Wyndham Clark. Scotty Scheffler is on the range. Of course, he's in second spot, but he's six shots behind. Super Rugby, well, it was a huge win for the Hurricanes, and I don't quite know what to make of what I saw on Saturday night. I had to go home after the hockey and watch the game, and whew, that is one of the most one-sided finals I can recall. I was actually in Pretoria when the Chiefs got absolutely burned.
7: The Chiefs have been there before.
8: The Chiefs have been there before, and I do remember that afternoon in Pretoria. Well, I'm slightly anyway. That flight home, but that's another story for another day. The Warriors 38-20 over the Cowboys in Christchurch, and a debut for Sammy Ackerman on the Sport Nation commentary team. The two Sams, I got to listen on radio yesterday to the Warriors. What a call from the boys. Outstanding stuff. Black Caps 253 runs the margin of victory in the second test, highlighted by centuries for Glenn Phillips and Henry Nicholls. And Matt Henry, I think best ever bowling figures for a New Zealander against England in a test match, 11-101 across the test. The Black Six couldn't quite go the distance in the Nations Cup. They went down 2-0 to India last night. Two penalty goals in the first quarter, the difference between the two teams in terms of scoring, but India, what a team. They were outstanding last night. So I know the Black Six are pretty disappointed. Spoke to Olivia Shannon, the captain, after the game. Said, yep, not where we wanted to be, but that's okay. And the White Ferns, a four-run win over Ireland on Saturday. But today's results, the West Indies taking care of Sri Lanka, puts them in pole position.
7: You told me so.
8: Hey, what did I tell you?
7: You told me so.
8: What did I tell you?
7: A bit of experience, you know, a bit of calmness, a bit of stead in that White Ferns side, and you know what happens. They get a result, Sumo.
8: It was a result they needed, so they badly needed. So that would have officially ended their World Cup campaign. So they're still in it, but so the maths now is looking problematic.
7: Give me some maths.
8: For the White
7: What's
8: Ferns.
7: Happened? What do we need?
8: They have to win their next two games, plain and simple. And the West Indies can't win four. And the West Indies still have Scotland and, should I say, they've got England next and Ireland. England look like the runaway leaders in that pool, though anything can happen. Mm. New Zealand take on Scotland next before facing England in the final game of the group at the Oval in London. and that is coming up, I think, on the 29th of this month, so 7 days away. By then, we'll know, though, whether they can get through or whether they can just play for a bit of pride at the Oval. So it's been an intriguing World Cup for them. And the netball, too, the Steel, taking care of the tactics, and quite a big margin of victory for the Steel, considering how close those games have been this season. I think the last two games between them have been separated by just 2 goals. So the Steel into the grand final of the ANZ Premiership. They'll take on the Mystics, the Meyersticks.
0: Yeah.
8: Meyerstick Wilson. Yes. It is 6:08. We need to take a breather, and then we're going to come back and get out of the blocks. 8833 is how you get in touch, and Chemist Warehouse keeps Kiwis healthy every single day.
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3: 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England's David Beckham walks down the tunnel in disbelief.
4: 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Oh, it's red! A minute or so into the second half, David Beckham is sent off.
3: A red card against Argentina. A nation turns on their golden boy and England's World Cup dream unravels. 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
5: 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From kickoff to the final.
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8: Yes, welcome back. Not too far away from kickoff in this Group G encounter between Belgium and Iran. It's Team Melli against the Red Devils. Both teams coming off a draw in their opening matches. Belgium a 1-1 with Egypt, while Iran played in a really exciting game, a 2-2 draw against New Zealand. So a win today would go a long way to booking a spot, of course, in the knockout stages of this FIFA World Cup. It's coming to you live from Los Angeles Stadium, or SoFi Stadium as you may know it, with a capacity of 70,000. It'll host the opening ceremony at the upcoming Olympics in LA in 2028, and also host the swimming when they're going to drop a pool in here. Archie Thompson, this is quite the venue.
9: Wow, every stadium that we've seen so far in this World Cup's been impressive. I mean, look at that. The pitch is just... I'd love to be there. I'd love to be in and about. The atmosphere is always electric, but this game's going to be really, really entertaining.
8: And the teams are out, of course. You've already touched on that, but let's go through the Belgium lineup. It is star-studded. You've got Thibaut Courtois of Real Madrid in goal. The back line, De Kuyper of Brighton, Mekele of Club Bruges, Nathan Ngoi of Lille, and Thomas Meunier, also a club teammate at Lille. Raskin and Tielemans will anchor midfield and then listed this star-studded front four. Romelu Lukaku up top, Trossard, De Bruyne, and Salemakers in behind. This is a formidable starting 11, Arch.
9: Oh, I like it. I always cast an eye over the front three or the attacking front third. And De Bruyne, not as probably influential as like to see him against the Egyptians, but I'm sure he'll get a lot of the ball. But Trossard, I mean, I'm an Arsenal fan. So he lit up the Premier League this year. Excellent. And Salemakers, I mean, AC Milan, he played majority of the season, so he knows what it's all about.
8: Yeah, Lukaku now 33 years of age. De Bruyne is 34. And they've got their fair share of World Cup goals. Two for De Bruyne. They were both in the 2018 World Cup. And Lukaku, he scored one in 2014 and four in 2018, but drew a blank in 2022 and wasn't on the score sheet the other day when he came off the bench. So you'd expect one of those two to get on the score sheet today.
9: Yeah, especially with the amount of ball they're going to get. I thought that when Lukaku came on, he made a massive difference. He was actually one of the reasons why Belgium got back into that game. He made that run into the 6-yard

0: Iran team. They've just boast so many quality players, and they've got so much depth in this squad. They've had to obviously deal with a lot in this World Cup, the lead up, and also with the travel issues within the World Cup. We heard Taremi speak after their last game against New Zealand. So they're really up against it. I thought their performance, and like you touched on it, against New Zealand, was such an entertaining match and end-to-end stuff. Probably won't see that today. We'll probably see very, very much a defensive Iranian team, but still Taremi leading that line. He just gets better with age.
1: Yeah, far from ideal, the build-up to these games for Iran. They're based in Tijuana, Mexico, and they're not allowed to travel until the 24 hours before kickoff to the location of the game. Of course, we're in Los Angeles for this one, so not too far the commute up from Tijuana, but far from ideal. And the Iranian players have spoken about that, how it was not the best build-up for that game against New Zealand, and they've gone through the same thing today.
0: Yeah, and it's also too about the recovery. You want to obviously be settled in the place that you're playing a day before. Get familiar with the surroundings, the pitch, the stadium, what the atmosphere is going to be like. And then you recover after the game by staying a day or two, or work on a few things that the players haven't played. But then they've got to be straight out. So the recovery is so key when you look at their games. But the beautiful thing about this maybe World Cup is that they get about a week's period or week recovery between matches. If it was an old World Cup and they had to deal with this, it'd be very, very hard for them to back up matches.
1: So the teams in the tunnel not too far away from making their way out. No Jeremy Doku, the Manchester City winger. He's still unavailable due to injury. That is a big absence for Belgium.
0: Yeah, and they did say it was an injury, but then there's another story out that he could possibly be going to back home for the birth of his child. I know that was a story that was leaked, but then the Belgian press or the Belgian squad have said it's an injury, but he's a big loss. But when you've got someone like Salamakers that can come in and do a job, I don't think Doku had the effect or impact in that game against Egypt. They really shut him down. So a couple of changes in this Belgium starting lineup. Doku obviously forced, but then Ruskin, I think, will add a bit more, hopefully, in the middle of the park for the Belgium.
1: He's based in Scotland at Rangers, the number 23 for Belgium. Ruskin, alongside Tielemans, who we know so well. I mean, he burst onto the scene as a teenager, now at Aston Villa. And the teams are making their way out onto Los Angeles Stadium as we tick down towards kickoff here in this crucial Group G encounter. Already today, we've seen Spain flex their muscle with a 4-0 win over Saudi Arabia, with Lamine Yamal among those on target in that 4-0 victory. Iran in their famed white kit here, and the Red Devils of Belgium

0: simply sensational.
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0: You know, old school, you know, with the, with the plastic and credit ball.
2: Yeah, that's...
0: And you know, you're on your way to 30 and you're thinking, oh, yeah, I'll go get 100 here.
1: Or Rick and Chappie.
3: Ricardo thinks he can take five penalties and score two.
4: So
3: which
4: 40%.
3: I think is outrageous.
4: Yeah, well, you think I get more?
3: No.
4: Okay. All right.
3: Two out of five against a Premier League goalkeeper.
1: Afternoons with Staffy.
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6: Everyone's just saying, get a ticket to the final and go and watch Yannick Sinner play Carlos Alcaraz. I can't remember a more pronounced certainty of who's going to play in the final.
1: Millsy and Guy.
7: Devin Conway is with us now. Mate, cheap tickets to the T20s, that must be great news for you. 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
0: Ball driven. Beautifully caught a ball. What a reaction. Low and to his left. Took it two hands. Simply sensational.
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0: You know, old school, you know, with the, with the plastic and credit ball.
2: Yeah, that's...
0: And you know, you're on your way to 30 and you're thinking, oh, yeah, I'll go get 100 here.
1: Or Rick and Chappie.
3: Ricardo thinks he can take five penalties and score two.
4: So
3: 40%. Which I think is outrageous.
4: Yeah, well, you think I get more?
3: No.
4: Okay. All right.
3: Two out of five against a Premier League goalkeeper.
1: Afternoons with Staffy.
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6: Everyone's just saying, get a ticket to the final and go and watch Yannick Sinner play Carlos Alcaraz. I can't remember a more pronounced certainty of who's going to play in the final.
1: Millsy and Guy.
7: Devin Conway is with us now. Mate, cheap tickets to the T20.

0: incredible.
1: Yeah, that's...
0: And you know, you're on your way to 30 and you're thinking, oh, yeah, I'll go get 100 here.
2: Or Rick and Chappie. Ricardo thinks he can take 5 penalties and score 2.
3: So
2: which
3: 40%.
2: I think is outrageous.
3: Yeah, well, you think I get more?
2: No.
3: Okay. All right.
2: 2 out of 5 against a Premier League goalkeeper.
4: Afternoons with Staffy.
3: Brett Phillips, first Supos.
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2: 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Mate, cheap tickets to the T20s. That must be great news for you. You won't have friends coming out of the woodwork asking you to get them for you.
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3: Ball driven. Beautifully caught and bowled. What a reaction. Low and to his left. Took it two hands. Simply sensational.
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0: to play Carlos Alcaraz. I can't remember a more pronounced certainty of who's going to play in the final.
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2: Devin Conway is with us now. Mate, cheap tickets to the T20s. That must be great news for you. 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
3: 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Beautifully caught and bowled. What a reaction. Low and to his left. 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

0: saying, get a ticket to the final and go and watch Yannick Sinner play Carlos Alcaraz. I can't remember a more pronounced certainty of who's going to play in the final.
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3: 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What a reaction. Low and to his left. 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Simply sensational.
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4: You know, old school, you know, with the, with the plastic and credit ball.
5: Yeah,
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1: Or Rick and Chappie.
6: Ricardo thinks he can take five penalties and score two.
7: So
6: 40%. Which I think is outrageous.
7: Yeah, well, you think I get more?
6: No.
7: Okay. All right.
6: Two out of five. Against a Premier League goalkeeper.
1: Afternoons with Staffy.
8: Brett Phillips, first Supos.
0: Everyone's just saying, get a ticket to the final and go and watch Yannick Sinner play Carlos Alcaraz. I can't remember a more pronounced certainty of who's going to play in the final.
1: Millsy and Guy.
2: Devin Conway is with us now. Mate, cheap tickets to the T20s, that must be great news for you. You won't have friends coming out of the woodwork asking you to get them for you.
1: And, of course, live sport.
3: Ball driven. Beautifully caught and bowled. What a reaction. Low and to his left. Took it.

0: and go and watch Yannick Sinner play Carlos Alcaraz. I can't remember a more pronounced certainty of who's going to play in the final.
1: Millsy and Guy.
2: Devin Conway is with us now. Mate, cheap tickets to the T20s. That must be great news for you. You won't have friends coming out of the woodwork asking you to get them for you.
1: And, of course, live sport.
3: Ball driven. Beautifully caught and bowled. What a reaction. Low and to his left. Took it two hands. Simply sensational.
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4: You know, old school, you know, with the, with the plastic and credit ball.
5: Yeah,
4: that's... And you know, you're on your way to 30 and you're thinking, oh, yeah, I'll go get 100 here.
1: Or Rick and Chappie.
6: Ricardo thinks he can take five penalties and score two.
7: So
6: 40%. Which I think is outrageous.
7: Yeah, well, you think I get more?
6: No!
7: Okay, all right.
6: Two out of five against a Premier League goalkeeper.
1: Afternoons with Staffy.
8: Brett Phillips, first supos.
0: Everyone's just saying, get a ticket to the final and go and watch Yannick Sinner play Carlos Alcaraz. I can't remember a more pronounced certainty of who's going to play in the final.
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3: 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Beautifully caught and bowled. What a reaction. Low and to his left. Took it two hands. Simply sensational.
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3: 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I can't remember a more pronounced certainty of who's going to play in the final.
1: Millsian Guy.
4: 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Mate, cheap tickets to the T20s, that must be great news for you. 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
5: 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What a reaction. 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
0: You know, old school, you know, with the, with the plastic and credit ball.
3: Yeah, that's...
0: And you know, you're on your way to 30 and you're thinking, oh, yeah, I'll go get 100 here.
1: Or Rick and Chappie.
6: Ricardo thinks he can take 5 penalties and score 2.
7: So
6: 40%. Which I think is outrageous.
7: Yeah, well, you think I get more?
6: No.
0: Okay.
7: All right.
0: 2 out of 5. Against a Premier League goalkeeper.
1: Afternoons with Staffy.
2: Brett Phillips, first Supos. Everyone's just saying, get a ticket to the final and go and watch Yannick Sinner play Carlos Alcaraz. I can't remember a more pronounced certainty of who's going to play in the final.
1: Millsian Guy.
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6: The last now. The Warriors through Martin. Martin, they're going to run it. 2-0 picky quick. Here's Pompey. Little clock star. This time, he gets try number 4. They won't take it back. And the Warriors march 80 metres. Martin has it. And he gives it to Dallin on the right. The structure disappeared for the Cowboys defence. And finally, Watene Zalesniak gets some open space on the right. He gets the Warriors' second try of the half, 24 points to 10. They've got a kick to come. Playing it on the last. Now into the hands of Tamati Martin. Off the right boot. Here come the chasers. They'll all try their luck. To O-picking. It lands into the hands of Pompey. And I think Pompey might have scored, although the question mark is whether there's a knock on.
7: He's given it.
6: It's been given. He finds some space. So to O-picky and Young Tane.
7: He deserves it.
6: He deserves it tonight for sure. Underneath the posts. The Warriors inch towards 40. It's a kick out in front so you can make it 38. With Tainter Opiki capping it all off with 6.5 to play.
8: Yeah, what a fantastic occasion it was in Christchurch. Another packed out crowd at One New Zealand Stadium. What a great asset that is, not just for the city of Christchurch, but for the whole New Zealand sporting scene. Wonderful occasion and a great win for the Warriors too. We're going to talk about the NRL. Matt Rogers is going to join us. Also in this hour, Matt Henry. It's Matt Hour on Sport Nation. Matt Henry from the Black Caps. Fresh off that outstanding performance from him earlier on this morning, late last night, when he just wiped out the England tail to give New Zealand a commanding win in the second test at the Oval, take it to a decider at Trent Bridge in Nottingham. And they've only got a few days to turn around, so we're going to be joined by him just a moment, keeping an eye on the golf too, because it's still very tight. In fact, before we go any further, Brian, let's have some headlines, mate.
9: Yeah, okay, so following off those highlights there, the Warriors have beaten North Queensland 38-20 in Christchurch, but the win may have come at a cost, with forward Jackson Ford suffering a suspected pec injury that could end hopes of a State of Origin debut for New South Wales, and boy do they need him. Charles Nickel Klokstad starred in his return to the wing, scoring a career best 4 tries as the Warriors snapped a 2-game losing streak and strengthened their hold on second spot on the ladder. Of course, the Titans doing the Wires a favour there by beating the Panthers by 1 point. The Cowboys Cowboys stayed in touch through Scott Drinkwater, who was leaving the Cowboys at the end of this year, which is just a crazy release as far as I'm concerned for them. But a second half sin bin for

0: achieve today. It kind of sometimes cricket works in funny ways, and I suppose for me to arrive today, just trying to create pressure for a sustained period of time, and pretty grateful that things worked out well for me.
1: Yeah, look, credit to the batting too. Two really solid batting efforts from the team, each featuring a century. Just a word on Glenn Phillips and Henry Nicholls stepping into that number three role, because I guess that's what enabled you to put the pressure on England, those two good solid batting efforts.
0: Yeah, definitely, and I think that probably goes towards those little partnerships that happened before. We know how important the new ball is here, especially when you get put into to bat day one. The ability just to absorb that pressure, to allow the middle orders to come in and probably see what Glenn could do was just, what we kind of talked about when we came to the Ovals is about partnerships. It's about working as a unit, and I think the way that those two guys definitely went about their work was huge. It just gave us so much momentum going into that bowling innings with such a good lead.
1: I can't imagine there were wild celebrations. I'm sure it's very satisfying, but no nightclubs or anything like that. But you've got a short turnaround, haven't you, before you play the third test at Trent Bridge?
0: Yeah, it is. It's a really short turnaround, so you still have to celebrate these moments. I think it's not easy to win Test cricket, and you don't take that for granted. And coming over here, is a lot of teams have come here and not been able to do it. So to be able to celebrate it with your mates is really important. But like you said, we've got our focus on the next game pretty quickly. We've got a few days already, so the boys are getting the bags packed and getting ready to head to Nottingham tomorrow. And we start on Thursday, so it'll be a big push for the bowlers to get freshened up, and really looking forward to going into that third test for a series win.
1: Of course, Trent Bridge synonymous with our greatest bowler, Sir Richard Hadlee. Have you got any ideas about what

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Well, as I mentioned on Wednesday, Dave Bileski is going to join us and we'll see how he got on at the weekend with his bookie beater. Tomorrow, we've got some, we're going to have a good wrap of the All Black team and we're also going to have a good wrap of the action in the World Cup. We will talk to someone about how the All Whites get on this afternoon. Let's hope they have a good one because wouldn't it be fantastic to see them get through to the last 30.

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